0: 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Goodbye yesterday.
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0: my mom and said, "Miss Gibbs, you need to understand God's through with you." My mom turned to that preacher and she said, "You're wrong." She said, "I'm extremely damaged goods, but God loves to use extremely damaged goods." And she said, "You're wrong, Pastor. You're just wrong." When he left, my mom said, "Davy, you come here." She said, "God's never through with anybody. If you've got breath, you got something to do for God." A new preacher came to town, and he dropped by our house to see us. He said, "Now, we don't have any kids, so there's no kids in our Sunday school, but we have a Sunday school, and how would you like to head that up?" My mom said, "I'd love to." And she said, "Now your Sunday school has two kids." And she said, "I got a boy and a girl." He said, "Well, he said, it's perfect. And every Sunday, if there was just two of us, it was like there were 2,000 kids there." And she poured her heart into it. Pretty soon, people wanted to see this lady that talked to kids that's strapped in a wheelchair.
1: And next break, you're going to hear what Davy saw happen. His mom strapped to a wheelchair and the kids began to accumulate. We'll find out what happened next.

0: Brandon Lake, Hard Fought Hallelujah.
1: At 8 years old, Davy Gibbs saw he and his mom ejected from their church because the church was too afraid to have them come. See, she had contracted polio. And then later on, another pastor came to town and said, "We don't have children's church yet, but if you would like to start it, we would love to have you." So it began with two children. And that's where we pick it up, Dave.
2: The Sunday school started to grow a little bit. And one day my mom said, "You know, we got to do something to bring more kids. There's a big bus company uptown." And she said, "Let's go up there and have them give us a bus so we can bring some kids to Sunday school." She said, "There's two sides to town." I was too fearful to ask for two. "I really need two buses and two drivers." He said, "Lady, here's the deal. I'll give you two buses and two drivers for one Sunday." But she said, "You gotta promise me God knows about this." And my mom said, "Oh, I will, I will." He only gave us two buses and two drivers for one Sunday, because the second Sunday he gave us three. And within less than 2 years, he was giving us 35 buses and 35 drivers every Sunday. The Sunday school that had no kids in 5 years' time never had less than 5,000 children in it. And it was all run by a lady who couldn't do anything for herself, who in her own words was extremely damaged goods. When it was all done, that bus owner wrote my mom a letter and he said, "Miss Gibbs, because you cared about a bus and my whole family saved, every driver at my company is saved." Then he said, "I don't know how you got me to paint those buses the church colors, but we even did that." She said, "I didn't do it, but you serve, I serve a God who does all things well."
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0: Just a moment on finances. Kevin, can you think of a time when you financially blew it?
1: Well, I don't know if I blew it, but I went out and bought a car without letting my wife know.
0: Uh-oh. How'd that go over?
1: Not very well.
0: So are we talking about a $500 car?
1: Oh, no. Brand new car. You know, I really hated the car I had. It was terrible, and it was only had 12,000 miles on it. She was just really upset with me.
0: Kevin, how long did it take you to get out of the doghouse, and what did you do?
1: When I wrecked the new car. So now we don't have to worry about it anymore. And God, you know, he did an amazing thing because we couldn't pay it off. And we owed like $300 after everything was done. And I went to Bible study and came home and somebody put a check in my Bible and took care of everything.
2: Thank you, Lord.
1: So it's just amazing. You know, I mean, out of the bad comes the good, you know.
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0: good. Man, guilty as charged. If you've ever felt like yourself being prompted to do something, and then you get in a conversation of like, God, was that really you? Or was that just my overactive imagination and me over-spiritualizing things again? Here's how it went down for Tori Hope Peterson.
1: We got a notification for someone wanting to stay at our Airbnb. After we got this notification that they're going to be checking in the next day, a message followed. And it was a woman who said, hey, I'm so sorry that we're booking this so last minute because my daughter is in hospice and she's soon going to lose her battle to cancer. But I was like, I want to make this woman a gift basket because what she is going through has to be the hardest thing that anyone would ever have to go through, to lose your child. And so I made her a gift basket and I put like a necklace in it. I put some soap and lotion in it, just like some of my favorite things, some snacks. And then I felt like this nudge to put the first book that I wrote in the bag. So the first book that I wrote is a memoir about me growing up in the foster care system and eventually coming to faith. But when I felt that nudge, I was like, should I do that? What if she's like offended? What if she's mad at God because her daughter is about to die? And what if it makes her mad and then she writes a bad review for us? And so our Airbnb, it's actually like just across the street from our house. And that night I was making the gift basket and I felt the nudge. I felt this heaviness, but I walked over the gift basket to our Airbnb without the book in it. The next day I wake up and I do my normal things. I go to read my Bible and I go to homeschool my kids. And then I go to write. That's what I spend a lot of my work days doing, is creating content, writing sermons and writing books. The only thing I could think about was how I was supposed to put the book in the bag. And so I walked it over before she checked in and put the book in the bag. Then that evening, I received a message and it was a picture of this woman and her husband, and they were surrounded by like 30 other people. And then she sends another message and she says, we have been foster parents for 30 years. And then we messaged back and forth, like on the Airbnb app, and we were just sharing stories of what God had done in our life. And the last message that she sent me was, I feel so comforted. This has shown me that God is with me through this pain. And I knew in that moment that that's why I felt the nudge to put the gift in the bag. God wanted to comfort her. It wasn't me comforting her. It wasn't the gift bag alone that was going to bring her comfort. It was God.
0: Yeah. Lord, next time you prompt me, would you just have me do it before I ask the questions?
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What an awesome time to say thank you for everyone who's ever served, and your families too, because everyone makes a sacrifice. With that being said, you have got to hear Marine Church as they're singing 10,000 Days. Just an excerpt.

0: Hey, Pastor, one weekend, let us all sing like Marines.
1: The story behind the song, perfectly. Here's Micah Tyler.
2: I would be perfect if it wasn't for the million things that I never can seem to get right.
3: I want to be perfect. I look around at the people next to me. I look on social media and over again, I see this perfect picture of someone's life. And I think to myself, God, when other people are brave, all I see is fear in my life. And then I remember that it's God's perfect love that casts out that fear. I feel like every time that I make a turn, it is heading down another broken road when I remember that God has a perfect plan for my life. When we throw up our hands and we confess the places that we fall short, that's when God's perfect love shows up and loves us perfectly.

0: Can you ever be too far gone to be saved by Jesus, who took everything to the cross, everything to the cross with him? Well, sometimes you hear a testimony and you just go, wow, okay, there's hope for people I could still be praying for. This guy used to be in the band Korn. His name is Brian Welsh. What was it like for you?
1: I'm a shell walking around with nothing of substance inside. And I got all kinds of money in the bank, but I just don't want to wake up when I go to sleep. I just wish that I could just stay asleep. And the only thing that made me want to breathe and live was my daughter. So I'm thinking, I just need to get off the drugs so I could just be the best person I could be for her. But then I would have the thoughts when I get back on the drugs or do another line, and that would wear off. I would think, man, she'd better off without me. When they asked me to come to church, all I was thinking was like Ned Flanders from The Simpsons. And then I get there and I hear about this Jesus Christ, the Son of God, who was here and died on the cross and raised from the dead.
0: And you wanted to have a relationship with Jesus, but what about the church experience?
1: The pastor was so cool there. He just said, look, man, if you're on drugs, if you're messed up, you come to church while you're messed up. Bring all your garbage here and God will come in and clean you out, you know?
0: Man, how can we just keep that with us when we see people show up who haven't been cleaned up yet, for us to remember what we were like?
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0: For all history, until the last 100, 150 years, the only preservative there was before refrigeration was salt. And so when Jesus is talking about his followers being salt and light, we're supposed to be a preservative, maybe, inside the culture. Pastor Josh on who wins if we're not.
1: The language of the New Testament for demonic powers, it calls them things like principalities and powers and rulers in high places. And then the book of Revelation, it's Satan apparently at the end in eschatological views, he gets control of a one world government. So for Christians, you need to have your blinkers on. Hey dude, what Satan tries to do is infest government powers and then wield them for wicked, godless purposes. So I just want to say, man, like when Christians adopt the, we should just stay out of politics, what you're doing is Satan's going, thank you very much, because I was trying to get in control of all that stuff that actually belongs to Jesus. Thank you very much for stepping aside and let me do my thing. So if godly people don't, godless people will.
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0: We're sharing back and forth a little bit about finances, and maybe this is the time where you really excelled financially or you really blew it. So what happened, Abby?
1: Kind of embarrassing to say that I do this, but I sound just like my mom. When I go out to shop, I say, is it a want or a need? And I find that I save just a ton of money doing that.
0: My wife and I do this thing on Amazon and with catalogs where we'll dog ear or we'll just put things in our cart in Amazon. And then several days later, we'll go and look at it and go, no, I really didn't want it that badly.
1: I do the same thing. You're not the only one.
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1: The story behind the song, Alleluia. 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
2: I didn't wake up today by accident. 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And this song shouts, I came to praise. That's why I woke up today.
3: I came to praise. 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
2: So no matter what I'm walking through, God is worthy. 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

He ruined a man's life when he was only 16. He was angry, he was a racist, he was out of control, and he attacked a man who happened to be Vietnamese. His name is Johnny Trinh. Left Johnny blind in one eye, and then the young man went to prison for 45 days, then moved on. Achieved fame, fortune, movies, millions of dollars, but he carried that guilt with him for 30 years. His name is Mark, and he never contacted Johnny. No letters, no excuses. He just kept that shame. Then there was that time he had to do something with it. He apologized publicly. Reporters found the guy, Johnny, and they were expecting rage, but Johnny looked at him and said, "I forgive him. He was a kid. People change." Then he added, "I've watched him become a good man. He's raised good kids. That's enough." Mark heard that and he broke down crying. Finally, they met, they hugged, and Johnny whispered to the guy who had assaulted him 30 years before and said, "You're forgiven. Now forgive yourself." The Mark I'm talking about is Mark Wahlberg, movie star. After that moment, he started a foundation for at-risk youth like he was, and over 10,000 young people have been helped. Redemption is real. Maybe look in the mirror and whisper that to yourself. You're forgiven.

0: truth.
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0: You may think we have an all-seeing, all-knowing, all-powerful God, and we do, but did you know there are three things that God cannot do? Pastor Josh, and where the Bible spells this out.
1: Hebrews 6:18 says that God cannot lie. God can't lie because God is truth. Number two, Malachi 3 says that God can't change. Theologians call this the immutability of God. Because if he could change, that means he could improve, and he can't improve because he's already perfect. Number three, Isaiah 55 says that God can't think like we think. Theologians call this the omniscience of God. Omni means all, science means knowledge. So God can't think like us because he has all knowledge about past, present, and future at the same time. So that means nothing ever surprises God. Nobody ever tells God something that makes him go, oh, myself. All right, now, if those things are true, that means three amazing things. One, every plan God has for his children is better than your own. Two, if he's been faithful to you in the past, he's going to be faithful to you today. And number three, every promise God has made, he's going to fulfill. Because my God is not just the Alpha. He doesn't just start things. He's the Omega. He finishes things.
0: And all God's people said,
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2: When we're talking to God about, you know, just praying for other people that they can be healed or circumstances may change, or our own lives, sometimes timing is an issue where we'll ask him for something and we know he hears us, or we hope he hears us. The Bible says he hears us, and yet we're wondering, how come things aren't like moving? This is a classic. Pastor Charles Stanley on that subject.
3: Watch this. He's more interested in you becoming a godly person, learning to follow him and to trust him and to walk in his ways, than he is in solving your problem. Is the problem an issue? Yes. Is he interested? Yes. Bigger than the problem? Yes. All those things? Yes. But more than that, he's interested in what you're becoming. Because remember what he said. He predestined you to become conformed to the likeness of his son, so that sometimes when God looks beyond your request and sees the pain and hurt in your heart, he also sees something that should not be there. And he has this wonderful, loving, but difficult way sometime for us, for him to just wait until I get beyond just problem, and begin to realize, well, Lord, there's something here in my life that I realize shouldn't be there. Watch this. He loves you too much to give you what you want too quickly.
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0: friend.
1: Anything you want to do with this? Maybe it was a great financial thing that you did, or maybe you blew it, like so many of us have. I mean, we learned that lesson, right, Elena?
2: Like the other day, you know, the famous coffee shops, I went there three times, meaning I spent over like $9. 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And I'm thinking, man, the same company, same bag, I could have bought the whole bag for like $6.99, yet I go to a coffee shop and, you know, just so they make it for me. It's outrageous.
1: Yeah, when you look at a month worth of buying coffee and you realize that one expensive bag at the store takes care of a couple of weeks of what it costs you, like in 2 days at the shop.
2: 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And like before work, I go get it. It gives me like this good feeling, you know. 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You want that feeling.
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It's the Dave Ramsey Show from 1 till 4. 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

Every time I go to the gas station, have to fill up, what an experience. It's like, man, I've never seen those numbers. Well, I have, but those numbers generally don't go that high. So I looked up again how we might be able to save a little bit of gas money in case we're missing out on anything. And some of the best apps, Gas Buddy, Waze, they talked about that before. The cheapest day to buy gas, if you gas up on Monday over the course of a year, you may save $50 to $100 a year. So gas up on Monday. If you're driving over 50 miles an hour, you'll want to drive with your windows up because your car is more aerodynamic. Definitely don't let your dogs or your kids hang their heads out the window. It just slows you down and costs you more in gas.

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1: Sometimes.

0: I love the stuff that the Ring doorbell camera catches in our neighborhood. Mom with a big black balloon walking down the driveway. She's going to put this big balloon with confetti in it in her car. She's going to go to a family gathering for a big gender reveal. Mom has a 6-year-old and a 4-year-old boy who are walking down the sidewalk behind her. Her 4-year-old is waving the sword. So there in the driveway, her 4-year-old, he stabs the balloon. And the gender reveal took place there in the driveway where it was just mom and the boys. Yeah, this will be celebrated for years and years and years. They're having a little sister who doesn't use swords.
1: Hey, this is Sherry. I want to encourage you to do something. 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

0: impossible question. Roughly 10% of Americans have the ability to do this. What is it?
1: Well, I'm willing to bet that it's something to do with the face. So I guess I'll say the tongue. Roll your tongue. Is it stand on their head?
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1: The story behind the song, I'm Yours. Here's Blanca.
2: When I was walking through one of the hardest seasons of my life, I found myself stuck in survival mode. In the middle of all of that, I started declaring these words over myself, and they were, I'm safe, I'm loved, I'm more than enough, I'm worthy because I'm His. Those daily declarations became the foundation for this song, and it's more than just lyrics. A reminder that no matter what you're walking through, you are loved, you're chosen, you're enough because you're His.

0: The impossible question. Roughly 10% of Americans say they can do this. What is it they can do?
1: Be an ambidextrous, writing with left hand and right hand.
2: I'm going to say play a musical instrument.
3: They can flip their tongue over.
0: Can you do that?
3: No, I can't.
4: They do mathematics in their head. Is it touch your tongue with your nose?
5: Is it the ability to not eat dessert?
0: Boy, that'd be a skill. And 10% sounds about right.
5: I'm one of the 90.
0: Answer is, in America, roughly 10% of us can speak another language.

0: 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Be patient, be gentle, be humble, and above all, be loving.
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0: This from Denzel Washington Jr., who was at a commencement ceremony as a speaker, and he said, "You'll never see a U-Haul behind a hearse."
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0: Faith and hope, they work hand in hand. 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

Hey, I'm Heather. Thanks for tuning in today. I'm glad you're here. I maybe am in a bit of a questioning season. Maybe you've gone through that as well, where you just have a lot of questions. And I was sitting with the Lord yesterday, and I was like, how do I have more faith that you are in charge, God? Like, I've lived 51 years. I have seen God show up a lot. And I still struggle with worry. I still struggle with, what about this? What about that? I want to continue to grow in my faith so that I can trust God with everything that matters in my life.

0: there may be things that you are doing that you don't have to do. I realize that. Hi, I'm Heather, and I was at my daughter's cheerleading competition. She's a collegiate cheerleader, and a lot of cheerleaders were in the bathroom of the field house, so I went to a back row of stalls, and there weren't nearly as many people back there. And there was like one person in like five stalls, and I thought, this is my exact process. I'm not going to go in the stall right next to that person because maybe they need some privacy. And it might irritate them if I go in the stall next to them. Yeah. That was my whole thought process. I was like, what? We're just both coming in here, going to the bathroom. I would think way too much about that.
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0: I shared a little bit ago that I'm in a questioning phase, and that's okay. Maybe you've been there too. Hi, I'm Heather. How do you honor someone who you don't feel like has honored you recently? That's really hard because God calls us to honor people in our life, and he doesn't say, oh, only do it when they deserve it. No, he calls us to honor them. It isn't about their behavior. It's about our obedience to God.
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0: Hey, I'm Heather. Thanks for tuning in today. I want to remind you that God delights in you. Like if Jesus was in the room and you walked in, he would be so excited to see you. Like he would stand up and he would come to you and he would talk to you and he would hug you. Like that's how much he delights in you.
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1: There are things that you try that just don't work out. I'm Heather. I am not a singer. I do enjoy singing at worship. And we have an incredible worship team at our church. And they usually do a lot of harmony. So this last weekend, I was trying to match one of the harmonizers for a song. Oh, it went bad. I wanted to later go around and apologize to the people around me because I was like, that was really bad.

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0: this new culture, there is something that scares moms like nothing else. Hi, I'm Heather. I was talking to a friend of mine, and when our kids call, so like if they're teenagers, I have three adult kids, when they call, I right away go, okay, what's wrong? There's been an accident. I need to come, you know, one of my kids called me the other day and I was like, okay, everything okay? And he's like, yeah, hey mom. I was like, hey, what's up? And he was like, can I have friends over? I was like, yes. Of course, my heart is beating out of my chest because I think something's wrong.
1: You know, if you're going to invest in going to college, maybe it's for an undergraduate degree or master's or doctorate or whatever, shouldn't you get more than just a degree? It really is an investment, too. It's time, it's money, it's effort. College should deliver more. 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
1: The story behind the song, Perfectly. 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
3: I want to be perfect. I look around at the people next to me. I look on social media and over again, I see this perfect picture of someone's life. And I think to myself, God, when other people are brave, all I see is fear in my life. And then I remember that it's God's perfect love that casts out that fear. I feel like every time that I make a turn, it is heading down another broken road when I remember that God has a perfect plan for my life. When we throw up our hands and we confess the places that we fall short, that's when God's perfect love shows up and loves us perfectly.

0: Hey, I'm Heather. Thanks for being here today. You might have some headlines that you see in your life, you know, that you think define you. I want to encourage you to X those out in your head. You know, maybe lies that people have told you about yourself or just things that you believe. Can I encourage you to trust that God can bring good out of those really difficult situations? Those headlines, they don't have to stay.
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0: you think about anything good, it takes time to build that. Hey, I'm Heather. Thanks for being here today. Our pastor shared that this last weekend, and I thought that is so good because we are the culture of instant gratification, right? We want things to change and be different right away. But when you look at the things that God does, good things, they take time.
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You struggle with things. 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

0: You've probably had losses in your life. I know that I have. 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And I want to remind you, because, well, I needed this reminder. God can reverse the losses in your life. What the world says is done, dead, buried, that's not the case. God can reverse anything and bring good out of any difficult situation.
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0: different seasons bring different levels of joy. Hey, I'm Heather. I am so glad you're here. I'm glad that you're listening today. I am realizing how much I enjoy the quiet. Now, I'm an extrovert. I'm 51 years old, but there are times when I just enjoy things being calm and quiet. And I am the fun girl. Like, I like to hang out with people, but wow, it has been surprising to me how much God is using the quiet just to bring me joy.
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2: I've got so much to be thankful for. Look.

0: graduation is coming up, and whether it be for high school or for college, and what do you get the guys who are graduating? It's hard. And I have had two friends who have sons that graduate. One thing I got them was this was for high school graduation, a little personal fan, like that they could put in their dorm room. And both of them said that that was so helpful because sometimes the airflow in those, you know, bedrooms, those dorm rooms aren't great. What about a portable charger? That would be good for a college or a high school student. And storage, you know, moving bags, because even if they're leaving college, they're going to need those. And if they're leaving home, they're going to need those.
1: 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I think you're going to like it.
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Hey, I'm Heather. Thanks for tuning in. And I want to remind you, because I needed this reminder today, God doesn't leave when the going gets tough. Now, some people do. You might have had people that have left your life when things got tough. That isn't how God is. He says in his word, he'll never leave you, never forsake you.

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1: Screens, a big thing. There's a lot of talk about the impact of screens on our kids. I found some interesting information. Hey, Heather, a lot of times we will use screens to regulate kids instead of teaching them how to regulate themselves. I find this fascinating because when my kids were young and they're now 21, 20, and 18, we didn't have phones. You know, we didn't have cell phones and we didn't have tablets, not until they were older. And it's true. Like, a lot of times that's the way that we find to help them just calm down. I don't know how good that is.
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0: There's something that you were created for. I love this. Hey, I'm Heather. Thanks for tuning in today. I was actually created to live in constant fellowship with God. When I do that is when I feel the most peace, when I feel the most calmness. I love that. And it just is a good reminder how much I need to focus on connecting with God.
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Start your day with Kevin and Taylor in the morning. It's the Dave Ramsey Show from 1 till 4. Doug and Jamie will take you home afternoon drive. And it's Penny keeping the faith evenings on Glory 97. We

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Son of God hanging on a hill, hell was my destiny. The crowd was shouting, crucify. Could have come from these lips of mine.

0: screens a big deal with kids, especially young kids. And I read some information recently that I thought was interesting. A lot of times when kids are, you know, using screens, they're not being taught patience. They're being taught distraction. And I'm like, oh, wow. And instead of processing emotions, a lot of times kids use screens to numb out. And then you know what I thought? I do that too. Like when I don't want to process something or I don't want to think about something, I'll grab my phone and hop on social media.
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2: When I was walking through one of the hardest seasons of my life, I found myself stuck in survival mode. In the middle of all of that, I started declaring these words over myself. And they were, I'm safe, I'm loved, I'm more than enough, I'm worthy because I'm His. Those daily declarations became the foundation for this song, and it's more than just lyrics. A reminder that no matter what you're walking through, you are loved, you're chosen, you're enough because you're His.

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2: Psalm 63 talks about God's love being better than life. And that is so true. When I think of the goodness of Jesus and all that he has done for me, I can't help but praise God. And this song, Worthy of It All, just puts it all in perspective. He's worthy of all of our praise, all of our strength. The Bible instructs us to love him with all of our heart, soul, and mind. Why? Because he deserves nothing less. He is worthy of it all.

There may be things that you are doing that you don't have to do. I realize that. Hi, I'm Heather, and I was at my daughter's cheerleading competition. She's a collegiate cheerleader, and a lot of cheerleaders were in the bathroom of the field house. So I went to a back row of stalls, and there weren't nearly as many people back there. And there was like one person in like five stalls, and I thought, this is my exact process. I'm not going to go in the stall right next to that person because maybe they need some privacy. And it might irritate them if I go in the stall next to them. Yeah. That was my whole thought process. I was like, what? We're just both coming in here, going to the bathroom. I would think way too much about that.

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0: I shared a little bit ago that I'm in a questioning phase, and that's okay. Maybe you've been there too. Hi, I'm Heather. How do you honor someone who you don't feel like has honored you recently? That's really hard because God calls us to honor people in our life. And he doesn't say, oh, only do it when they deserve it. No. He calls us to honor them. It isn't about their behavior. It's about our obedience to God.
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0: Hey, I'm Heather. Thanks for tuning in today. I'm glad you're here. I maybe am in a bit of a questioning season. Maybe you've gone through that as well, where you just have a lot of questions. And I was sitting with the Lord yesterday, and I was like, how do I have more faith that you are in charge, God? Like, I've lived 51 years. I have seen God show up a lot. And I still struggle with worry. I still struggle with, what about this? What about that? I want to continue to grow in my faith so that I can trust God with everything that matters in my life.
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0: Hey, I'm Heather. Thanks for tuning in today. I want to remind you that God delights in you. Like if Jesus was in the room and you walked in, he would be so excited to see you. Like he would stand up and he would come to you and he would talk to you and he would hug you. Like that's how much he delights in you.
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0: Oh, okay. I thought you were, like, we instituted a rule, no eating after dinner. Before bedtime.
1: That's a good rule.
0: And it never been a rule, and now it is a rule, and it's very hard.
1: I get it. Yes. Well, yeah, it's something similar. You know, I'm thinking about this with our daughter, Maggie. We live in kind of a touristy town, and a lot of people around here and their kids, they're all local, they all have electric bikes. And so for Christmas, we got the girls electric bikes. And so now she tools around town everywhere on her electric bike. Now, in the past, you know, I don't know, we've never been the kind of folks that are like, oh, wear your bike helmet. Can't go anywhere on your bike without your helmet. I know.
0: I'm stunned.
1: I'll probably get the hate mail for this. But I don't know. I grew up in the country. We never were bike helmet people. And
0: well, nobody was.
1: Yeah.
0: I grew up in the country, too. And I don't think I ever saw anybody wear a bike helmet.
1: Yeah. No, us either. Unless they were in the city. Like when you go to the city, you might see
0: city people,
1: city slicker wearing one of those helmets. Well, so now with the bike helmet, though, I'm going to tell you, I happened to catch her on Life 360 and I saw the electric bike and get up to like 22 miles an hour.
0: Mm.
1: And I'm thinking, wow, she's like a little kebab, you know, on this vessel that goes 22 miles an hour.
0: A kebab?
1: She's like a little kebab. Yes. And I'm thinking, if she were to crash, like that could be really bad.
0: Yeah.
1: And so I had this thought. She has a little friend that she kind of pals around with. And I don't know if this will work or not. I'll have to let you know. I told her about the helmet thing. And it's like, I'm going to let you pick it out. But one little thing that I'm going to do is I'm also going to get a helmet for her friend that she pals around with all the time.
0: So because when she's riding a bike, she's probably riding with her friend.
1: Yes. Because I'm thinking she might be more like okay with wearing the helmet. If all I get one for the friend, and the friend would wear it too.
0: No, I think it's a good idea.
1: Yeah.
0: Put their names on it or something. Do they have a nickname?
1: Nicknames. I shouldn't do the name, but the nickname thing, that's a good idea.
0: Yeah.
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1: The story behind the song, Perfectly. Here's Micah Tyler.
2: I would be perfect if it wasn't for the million things that I never can seem to get right.
3: I want to be perfect. I look around at the people next to me. I look on social media, and over again, I see this perfect picture of someone's life. And I think to myself, God, when other people are brave, all I see is fear in my life. And then I remember that it's God's perfect love that casts out that fear. I feel like every time that I make a turn, it is heading down another broken road when I remember that God has a perfect plan for my life. When we throw up our hands and we confess the places that we fall short, that's when God's perfect love shows up and loves us perfectly.

0: If you ever travel for work, especially if you travel with coworkers, there are some considerations. Especially, there are a group of us that are traveling on business, and our boss has decided to get an Airbnb. So yeah, we'll all sort of be inside the same home.
1: Sure. Yeah. He said, you know, save a little money. It might be a little better to do that than a hotel room.
0: But it brings up some other considerations, doesn't it?
1: Well, it does. I've been thinking about this, and I was thinking, I think it's important that we're able to all maintain like a certain level of professionalism. And so, for example, I think it might be better if none of us see each other in our pajamas. Okay. So like once you get to the pajama stage,
0: just as we're going in real time, I'm just going to cross off my Spider-Man PJs. I'm not bringing those. I think things like my back scratcher that I keep by my easy chair.
1: I shouldn't know about that. Mm-mm. Yeah, just keep that tucked away.
0: It looks like a turkey foot.
1: Yeah, no. You're going on. You're going on.
0: You're right. You're right.
1: Just stop.
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0: remember that movie, What Women Want?
1: Mel Gibson.
0: Yes, but it's interesting because I think that that's been a long question that has like just lasted throughout the years, that what women want. And look, we all want something a little different, but I think that there is like a common thread of figuring out what it is we do want. I love this podcast. This is a group of guys all having a conversation about just that.
2: You want your wife to be attracted to you? Yeah. Lead her spiritually.
3: Yes. Yeah.
2: For the right woman, mm-hmm. right. for a woman of God, there right. is nothing more attractive yeah. than seeing a man yield to the Lord.
3: Oh, yes.
2: And initiate. The best days Beth and I have are the days I am overtly leading spiritually. And I have to take inventory and be like, what was it about today? I initiated spiritual things. I was leading overtly spiritually.
0: Facts.
1: You know,
0: yes.
1: There's been so much controversy about men leading in their marriage, but when you add that word spiritually, lead spiritually, that actually means not leading the charge with your sword up and
0: not bossing her around.
1: It's not that.
0: Be
1: it's
0: somebody submitting. That she wants to follow, right?
1: The leading is submitting to God. And that's how you lead. It's this whole Christian lifestyle is sort of counterintuitive.
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1: The story behind the song, Alleluia. 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
2: I didn't wake up today by accident. 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

0: Why is it that when we realize something sort of annoys somebody or something, we always are kind of drawn back to that?
1: All right. So what have I been doing?
0: No, this is a thing. Like our dog Daisy, one of the kids realized, now she's a mini schnauzer. So she's like a little over 10 pounds. So she's small. But one of the kids realized that whenever you take your mouth and you put it on her and you do like the raspberry thing where you go like that.
1: Which normal people might do to a baby.
0: Yes.
1: You know, to play with the baby.
0: Make him giggle.
1: But you're doing it with your dog.
0: Yes.
1: Okay.
0: Yes.
1: A little odd, but.
0: One of the kids discovered that makes Daisy just like go crazy. Like she, pretty sure she doesn't like it. Okay.
1: Okay.
0: Now it doesn't hurt her, obviously, but she just doesn't like it. And so, now that.
1: So naturally you do more of it.
0: That is what has essentially has happened. So every kid now in our family has to go through and has to go, you know, and make her just like act out.
1: Uh-huh.
0: And so, here we are last night. We kind of have a routine where the dogs are at the end of our bed. On this blue blanket, before we go to bed, we'll let them stay there for a bit, and then they go to their beds at night. And so they're sitting there, and Daisy's on her side. My husband, Lloyd, reaches down, knowing that Daisy doesn't like this, but he does the thing.
1: Right.
0: And when he did, he startled her to where she peed.
1: What?
0: Like,
1: on your bed?
0: Like, a lot. A lot. Like, if I had to guess, it probably filled up two cups, like, measuring cups. Like, it was a lot. Like, scared her to death.
1: How does a little dog hold that?
0: I don't even know how it's possible, but here we are. We're at night. We're stripping the bed. Now I'm grumpy. I'm like, why would you do that? You knew she didn't like it. Daisy's sitting there looking just, you know, totally guilty and upset at herself. We're like stripping the bed, taking the sheets off, trying to find new sheets. It's late at night. Look, we're ready to go to bed.
1: Lloyd is the victim here.
0: Really?
1: This happens to dads all the time. You see the kids doing something that's so cool.
0: Yeah.
1: And everybody laughs. And so, and no matter what it is, if you try it, you just want to be, you just want to be accepted. You want to fit in. You want to be cool.
0: Yeah.
1: But it all goes wrong. Does it? It always does. It goes wrong.
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0: I wonder what you think about this. I read this from Louis Giglio, and he said, when you sin as a believer, you confess your sin to clear the air in your fellowship with God. And because of the cross, you've already been forgiven. So you're not, and I fall into this thing where I, you know, I have wrong thoughts or I do something, I don't know, whatever it is. Mm-hmm. And I go to God and I say, please forgive me for this thing.
1: Yes.
0: I've already been forgiven. This was already done. And it's the thing about our God that just blows me away. I struggle to wrap my head around it, that he sent his son to die in my place to forgive me for whatever it is. And he did that with full knowledge of how ridiculous I was going to be at times.
1: It's interesting how we're asked to do that, because as God's forgiveness kind of flows to us, when we cooperate with that and let it and allow it to flow through us. So his forgiveness flows to us. We cooperate and we let it flow through us to where it makes us changed, essentially. Mm-hmm. And so forgiveness really is our cooperation with what Jesus already did.
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1: Should have been long gone now, yeah. Shouldn't be living.

0: Hi, who's this?
1: It's Leon.
0: Hey, Leon, what's up?
1: I just want to tell you, I listening to what you said about forgiveness and all that.
0: Yeah.
1: And it really blessed me. And I wanted to tell you that I thank God so much for you, too, being on there in the mornings, because a lot of times you say things I don't call in or nothing, but there's a lot of things that you do say that really touch my life.
2: Oh.
1: And so I just want to thank you for that.
2: Oh, my goodness. Do you know that that is what you just said is exactly the reason why I feel like God, like, truly brings us together, like you with us this morning. I feel like God has a way of, like, all of a sudden, hopefully kind of pinching us or pushing us or nudging us to say something at just the time when maybe you've just gotten in your car or you've just turned on the radio. And it's that's our heart's desire. Hey, maybe this is something that you needed to hear just right then.
0: And Amy didn't mean to imply that God pinches us. I don't know that God pinches.
1: Sometimes I think we might need it.
2: Yeah. Maybe, yeah. I do need it often.
0: What a nice thing to say. Thank you for taking the time to call and say that and blessing us like that. You just made our day.
2: Oh, thank you.
1: Well, you're welcome.
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and something to build on. 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

0: happened to see an advertisement for a documentary. It's all about the Blue Angels. This is what caught my attention.
1: To make six jets fly as one. When you're flying 12 inches apart.
0: 12 inches apart.
1: Everybody's lives are in each other's hands. That's the Blue Angel magic.
0: That's the Blue Angel magic.
2: Man, if you have ever seen these pilots perform, it is amazing. And when he says flying is one, that's what it looks like. It looks like one aircraft up there. And what impresses me so much is anytime someone does something and perfects whatever it is they do in life, and to this degree, the commitment that takes, the hours and hours and hours of practice, and the fact that these folks are doing it as a service to their country.
0: Yeah.
2: That's so impressive.
0: I didn't realize that, too. Blue Angels, you might have thought, oh, when somebody's a Blue Angel, maybe that's their career. But actually, they only serve as a Blue Angel for 2 years.
2: Oh, and then they go back to their regular unit?
0: Yes.
2: I did not realize that.
0: And they finish out their time.
2: Oh, wow.
0: But, you know, each one, they, you know, the idea that it just one affects the lives of the other five that are flying beside them. I cannot imagine the teamwork and just the, just the guts. I don't know what it takes to do something like that. It's amazing.
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1: I've got so much to be thankful for. Look.

0: sometimes we just need someone to say, I'm here. I'm listening. You know, I'm available. Mm-hmm. My wife got back from a trip with some girlfriends, and one of her friends kind of broke down while they were away on their trip. And her mom had died about a year ago. She had put her mom in an assisted living situation. Her mom didn't really like it. And once her mom passed, her friend really began dealing with these feelings of guilt. And some of these feelings went all the way back to childhood and her long-term relationship with her mom. And my wife was telling me that I had no idea. I had no idea she was going through this. Mm. And maybe we have friends in our life right now that are going through something hard, but they just don't know how to say it.
1: Yeah. Maybe you just need somebody to say something like, what do you need right now? Or just a simple, I hear you. Or is there anything I can do to help? Or, hey, your feelings make sense. Or how about, I really care about you. Or I'm not here to judge. And it's okay to not feel okay right now. Or you're not alone in this. We're here. These are all the things that you're going to hear right here. That's why we're so glad. We're so glad to have you here with us.
0: Yeah. Yes, we are.
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0: You know how when you're online, you get some targeted advertising based on your browsing history and all of that.
1: Yes.
0: And so I'm a little curious as to why this showed up, why this showed up as an ad for me, an inside your shirt suspender. And instead of being suspenders, you know, where the, you, they have two tabs that come down and grab your pants.
1: Okay.
0: You wear, this one is just one suspender comes down. And so it's inside your shirt. So nobody sees it. And, you know, men of certain age, I will admit, jeans don't stay up.
1: With a belt?
0: As well.
1: Why?
0: Look, I don't want to get into the reasons why.
1: Oh,
0: just because, accept because that it's true.
1: The waist area becomes more of a gray area, I guess.
0: No, I didn't. This is not where I want this conversation to go.
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2: The story behind the song, I'm Yours. Here's Blanca.
3: When I was walking through one of the hardest seasons of my life, I found myself stuck in survival mode. In the middle of all of that, I started declaring these words over myself. And they were, I'm safe, I'm loved, I'm more than enough, I'm worthy because I'm His. Those daily declarations became the foundation for this song, and it's more than just lyrics. A reminder that no matter what you're walking through, you are loved, you're chosen, you're enough because you're His. When

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He is the great love of our lives. He will never disappoint.

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0: like us.
1: It's wedding season. If there's such a thing as a season for weddings, this might be it.
2: Might be.
1: I was thinking, it's interesting. There's so now this husband and wife, he stands up and explains to her why he would say, I love you more.
3: She'll often say that I love you, to which I'll respond, I love you more. Then she'll disagree and we'll go back and forth to no end. But after today, I think I can finally explain to her what I mean when I say it. When I say I love you more, I don't mean I love you more than you love me. I mean I love you more than the bad days ahead of us. I love you more than any fight we'll ever have. I love you more than any amount of distance keeping us apart. And I love you more than any obstacle that would try to come between us. I love you more than anything.
1: No, I love that.
2: Yeah, and that, I love how it acknowledges that there are, you know, there are going to be tough times, even times when you have petty disagreements and
1: yes,
2: your love is more than all of that.
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2: Mm.
1: As well as during this time, their father passed away in April.
0: Oh, boy.
1: They pushed through, and we are so proud of them and just thankful for what the Lord has in store for them.
0: Oh, I'm so proud of them, too.
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0: Amazing. Yeah.
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0: It can be very difficult sometimes to be nice. You don't think about that. Recently, I was listening back to a show Mr. Rogers did on talking about just that.
1: But you know, the toughest thing is to love somebody who has done something mean to you. Especially when that somebody has been yourself. Have you ever done anything mean to yourself? Well, it's very important to look inside yourself and find that loving part of you. That's the part that you must take good care of and never be mean to. Because that's the part of you that allows you to love your neighbor. And your neighbor is anyone you happen to be with at any time of your life. Respecting and loving your neighbor can give everybody a good feeling.
2: You know, wow. I listen to that, his voice, his cadence, and it takes me back. I mean, I feel like a kid again.
0: I think there's probably a few emotions that you go through when you listen to Mr. Rogers. Mm-hmm. You know, you may have a moment of, oh, okay, you got like maybe a cynicism side of you that comes out, and then all of a sudden you're kind of like, oh, this is something I really needed to hear. And then you've got this kind of the wide-eyed, I'm sitting cross-legged on the floor looking up at him. You know, right. You have all these emotions that kind of come out, and the idea of being nice to yourself actually helps us, like, well, be nice to other people.
2: It's a complicated concept, actually.
0: Yeah.
2: You know, and you rarely hear anyone in media anymore talking to kids like that. I think we're at a loss for that in our culture today.
0: Yeah, we need more.
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1: The story behind the song, Worthy of It All. Here's C.C. Winans.
2: Psalm 63 talks about God's love being better than life. And that is so true. When I think of the goodness of Jesus and all that he has done for me, I can't help but praise God. And this song, Worthy of It All, just puts it all in perspective. He's worthy of all of our praise, all of our strength. The Bible instructs us to love him with all of our heart, soul, and mind. Why? Because he deserves nothing less. He is worthy of it all.

Start your day with Kevin and Taylor in the morning. It's the Dave Ramsey Show from 1 till 4. Doug and Jamie will take you home afternoon drive. And it's Penny keeping the faith evenings on Glory 97.

0: sometimes you hear something or you read something and it just has a big impact. I was behind one of those landscaper trucks and trailers with the mowers and the trimmers.
1: Oh, yeah. Right?
0: You see a bunch of those. They had their slogan on the back and it said, "Life's too short to mow your own yard."
1: Oh, that's a great slogan.
0: Amy, it changed me in that instant.
1: Has it?
0: Yeah.
1: Really?
0: I started thinking, yeah, life is too short.
1: It is. They bring up a really good point.
0: I really didn't mind mowing my own yard
1: before. Right.
0: But now suddenly. I kind of resent it. Yeah.
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1: I think almost all of us love animals. We love, like puppies. You know, puppies are so cute. Who doesn't love a puppy? Mm-hmm. Or little kittens or whatever. But when you're truly an animal lover, like my wife, Tammy, it's all animals. And she is sort of notorious or known in our family for her compassion. Like, she swerves to miss grasshoppers when she's driving. Things like that. You know, she will pick up a bug and take it outside rather than smoosh it.
2: Be a dangerous person to drive with, ride in the passenger side.
1: It doesn't seem entirely safe, and I've tried to have that conversation with her. But here's something that happened recently. So she's with a friend, and they're looking for some crafty things in her friend's garage. They find a little baby rat snake in a sticky trap. You know, those little sheets of sticky stuff you put down for bugs and whatnot?
2: We have those, yes.
1: Little baby snake got stuck and couldn't get itself unstuck.
2: Oh, no.
1: She got it unstuck and then called me because there was still a problem. She said, that sticky stuff is all over it, and when it tries to slither away, it sticks to the floor.
2: There's no slithering.
1: There's no slither in this snake.
2: It's more like the stickering away.
1: Now, you might think my suggestion is a little weird. But I said, ask your friend if she's got some cornmeal.
2: Oh.
1: Dust it in cornmeal.
2: Hmm.
1: And she called back later. She said, sure enough. And once she did that, it crawled away. She put it out in the yard and off it went.
2: That was really smart.
1: Now, my concern, I didn't think about this until afterwards. What if a predator sees this little snake?
2: Uh-huh. And he's covered in cornmeal.
1: He's all dolled up like a corn dog.
2: Maybe you should have considered sand. Sand.
1: So you think sand might have worked?
2: Maybe a better idea.
1: And a great camouflage.
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0: We all have memories, I think, of some great summers. One of my memories when my kids were living at home was that summertime was the time that the volume of snacks in the house just grew exponentially.
1: It's true.
0: And,
1: yes.
0: And those kids could go through snacks and cereal and frozen treats like an army of termites.
1: Didn't we just buy that?
0: We just
1: yesterday,
0: bought that, right? Where is it?
1: Yes,
0: and,
1: yes.
0: But I got to tell you, Dad got his share too.
1: Mm-hmm.
0: And now that the kids are grown up, out on their own,
1: yes,
0: we don't have an excuse to buy the snacks. And honestly, I miss that.
1: Yeah, I mean, you could still buy the snacks, just in case they were to drop by for the weekend. You know,
0: that's it.
1: You know,
0: that's it.
1: Just be prepared.
0: Oh, you've just saved my summer.
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3: I want to be perfect. I look around at the people next to me. I look on social media and over again, I see this perfect picture of someone's life. And I think to myself, God, when other people are brave, all I see is fear in my life. And then I remember that it's God's perfect love that casts out that fear. I feel like every time that I make a turn, it is heading down another broken road when I remember that God has a perfect plan for my life. When we throw up our hands and we confess the places that we fall short, that's when God's perfect love shows up and loves us perfectly.

A dad couldn't find a superhero that looked like his son. So he created one. It's your beautiful ripple story coming up next.

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1: The story behind the song, Alleluia. 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
2: I didn't wake up today by accident. I've been gifted another day by God, and I get to choose what to do with it. And this song shouts, I came to praise. That's why I woke up today.
3: I came to praise. That's why I woke up today.
2: So no matter what I'm walking through, God is worthy. No matter how I'm feeling, He's still faithful, and He deserves my praise.

0: dad couldn't find a superhero that looked like his son. So he created one. Hey, my name is Kim Fitz. When his son was born with Down syndrome and faced serious heart challenges, he searched for characters his boy could relate to, but there weren't really any. So he wrote his own comic, a story about a boy with Down syndrome who dreams of being a superhero just like his dad. At first, it was a small project, but it grew. It got published, started reaching others. And then one day, his son pointed at the character and then pointed to himself. He saw it. He realized it. That's me. And in that moment, it became so much more than just a story. It's because this sweet little boy is a superhero.
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0: Is that the only scars in heaven? Or on the hands that hold you now?
1: With your hard work, high five of the day. Going out to everyone working in the flower nurseries right now. Planting, watering, hauling, organizing, helping me bring a little life and color back into my home after winter. You're not just growing flowers, you are growing joy. We see you. We are so grateful for you. You are our hard work high five of the day.
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0: You truly never know what the day is going to bring. It was a strange one. Hey, my name is Kim Fitz. My son's friend had a funeral for a housefly, Harry McFly. They buried him, surrounded the little tiny housefly grave with rocks. They made a little headstone, R.I.P. Harry McFly. It was a whole thing. And I felt like since I was invited to the funeral, I started playing soft instrumental music in the background. I don't know how your day has looked like, but that was a part of ours.
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It was just a regular old work day until it wasn't. Hi. Ooh, what would you have done? My name is Kim Fitz. This young employee was on his break when he found nearly $10,000 in the bathroom. What happens next is your beautiful Ripple story coming up next.

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0: Just a regular old work day until it wasn't. Hi. Ooh, what would you have done? My name is Kim Fitz. This young employee was on his break when he found nearly $10,000 in the bathroom. In a moment where no one was watching, he had a choice. He chose integrity. He picked up the money, turned it in immediately, simply saying his faith taught him to do what's right. The owner later tried to reward him, but that wasn't why he did it. He just wanted to make sure it got back to the person who needed it. And it did.
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0: absolutely love when you participate in these two. This one's hard. Hi, my name is Kim Fitz with Would You Rather Wednesday with my 5-year-old daughter, Eliana, and 10-year-old son, Samuel. Would you rather live life as a bumblebee or live life as a cricket?
1: Bumblebee to protect myself. Like sting bad stuff that I don't want against me.
0: Oh, you baby.
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0: Oh, flying would be fun. Make your best bumblebee sound. Ooh, that's a good one. Good job.
3: 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Hi, Dr. Ron Paul here. In 1971, gold was $35 an ounce. 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And in just 9 years, gold hit $850. People who diversified into precious metals survived and thrived. 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

0: the compliments that really make you stop in your tracks and just think. Hi, my name is Kim Fitz. Apparently, I smell a certain way. There was a sweet, sweet girl at my kids' school, and I try to be there as often as I can. So a lot of the kids know me, and one of the little girls ran up to me. She gave me such a good hug, and she goes, "Ah, you smell like a coffee shop." Here's the thing. I hadn't even had coffee at that point in my day. So I think it's just part of who I am. Maybe it's in my veins at this point. I think it smells good.
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2: So, dear God, we come before you today thanking you that we can pray for families. Father, we pray that you cause families in this city, families in this county, families in this state, and families in this nation to be drawn to you. God, cause your goodness, your grace, your mercy, your compassion, your love, your favor, and victory to be poured out on families. Would you give mothers and fathers the wisdom that they need to lead their families? God, we thank you that every need that families have that you are providing, would you cause the financial resources to be released over families, that families would have homes, families would have clothing, families would have food, families would have shelter, families would have an encounter with you, God, that you just cause your families to be drawn into a deeper, more intimate love relationship with you all the days of their lives. And we thank you, God, for what you're doing to cause families in this city to be blessed abundantly. We thank you for every good thing that you're pouring out on families. In the mighty and precious name of Jesus, we pray. Amen.
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after a 180-foot fall. What? She survived. Hi, I'm Kim Fitz. Cannot wait for you to hear this beautiful ripple story that is right around the corner.

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0: after a 180-foot fall. What? She survived. Hi, I'm Kim Fitz. Her name is Jessica. Jessica was hiking when she fell nearly 180 feet. She survived, but her dog Molly was missing. It was a really rugged, remote wilderness, and hope started to fade. That is, until complete strangers stepped in. A helicopter team, they felt something. Just a gut feeling. Someone telling them that Molly's still out there. They asked for help, and so many people responded. Within hours, donations poured in. A search began. Against all odds, they found Molly. She was cold, she was wet, but she was alive, waiting in the very place she last saw her owner. 1 week alone in the wild, and now she is cozy, at home, and warm.
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0: 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Everything you keep stored right up there. 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

0: Whether you like camping or not, I'm pretty sure you'll be a fan of this. Hi, I'm Kim Fitz. So grateful that you're including me in your day. S'mores Oreos. They are officially a thing. S'moreos. Just in time for camping season. And I don't know about you and what it is, but for some reason, the smoke from a campfire, it always follows me. I move, it follows me. I move over here, it still follows me. At this point, I'll accept it and munch on my S'moreos.
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9: Here's a look at your weather forecast, powered by weatherology.com. Lots of sunshine this afternoon, with daytime highs approaching 67. Northeasterly winds, 8 to 15 miles per hour. Lows around 50 tonight, partly cloudy skies. Overcast skies tomorrow, daytime highs approaching 68. 67 Friday, with storms likely. 77 Saturday, chance for storms continues. I'm staff meteorologist Paul Trombley. Right now, 63.
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11: A little bundle.
10: There's a little bundle going on. 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These are hard hitters, guys. Heavy hitters. Baby Steps Millionaires. Come on. That's an OG. Building a Non-Anxious Life from Dr. John Deloney. Breaking Free from Broke from George Camel right here. The Get Clear Assessment from Ken Coleman, RIP. And then the Total Money Makeover from the GOAT, Dave Ramsey. I'm telling you guys, go to RamseySolutions.com/store or click the link in the description. If you're watching, remember the sale ends Monday. All right. We got Grace, who's in Dayton, Ohio. Hey, Grace, how can George and I help today?
12: Hi there. Good afternoon. So my question is regarding whether I should use my home equity to pay for college. I am a single mom to two teenagers, ages 14 and 16. Do you recommend a HELOC for this type of situation? I owe $96,000 on the home, and I have roughly $200,000 in equity.
10: Oh, boy. Okay. So let me start with the empathy, which is, I love that you're thinking about ways to for your kids not to go into debt. I love that you're thinking about ways to pay for college that doesn't put the debt burden on them. However, putting it on you and your home and your place of safety and security is something that I would never, ever, ever recommend. And the reason is...
12: Okay.
11: Yeah, that HELOC is like a credit card attached to your house. So you're going backwards. Now you've got a variable interest rate while putting you at risk for foreclosure if you miss payments. So you're trading this unsecured education debt for secured debt attached to your house.
10: Mm-hmm. And let's unpack that just a little bit more, because I think it could be helpful for you and anybody listening. Guys, when you bought a house, you weren't thinking to yourself, oh, if I buy this house, it would make a very good credit card for me. You bought the house thinking, this is a way that I can build wealth. This is a way that I can have security. This is a place of, do you see what I'm saying? Financial security and emotional security.
11: You're like resetting the clock on when you can retire now.
10: Yeah.
11: Which puts you at risk of you becoming a burden to your kids.
10: Mm-hmm.
11: So I want them to go to school debt-free, but let's make a plan to take debt off the table and go, okay, what are all the ways, all the levers we can pull that don't involve debt? And that might mean they're going to work part-time. It might mean they're going to go to a two-year community college to knock out their prereqs. Maybe you can save in a 529 plan.
10: How old are they? Are they ready to go right now?
12: They're 14 and 16.
10: Okay. So there's a little bit of time.
11: Have there been conversations about college plans and what they might want to do? Because they're still young enough they don't know.
12: Yeah, they do know they would love to go to a four-year school. So I'm just trying to figure out how I can potentially make that work for them.
11: And is that, do they want to stay in state? Because I would start to set some boundaries on, hey, guess what? School costs this much money. It's going to be $200,000 for you to go out of state to this quote-unquote dream school or quote name brand school, or you can go to the school down the road for $5,000 a semester. So you can start to help them understand the math on this.
12: Yes, I'm with you. And I think they're very willing to go to a reasonable in-state school.
10: Good.
12: I'm just not even sure I can afford that lower cost route.
11: You're not factoring in if they get scholarships, grants, and that's where the pressure's on to do really well in school, get really good, you know, grades on those SATs and maybe there's even athletic scholarships. I don't know what they're into, but I would be looking at every scholarship and grant possible, you saving up as much as you can in a college savings account, like a 529 plan, and having them choose an affordable school and possibly working part-time, and even working now to start saving up for that.
10: Doing community college on that first, on those first gen eds is going to save you a ton. A ton. I wish I had done it if I had been able to. So that plus what George is saying, I mean, that's exactly how people do it. People call in all the time who paid cash for college, and that's the way they do it. And I would say, to George's point, don't be afraid to let them have some skin in the game. You know, this is the point, especially for the 16-year-old, applying for scholarships and creating an environment where they can be accepted for those scholarships. That ought to be their full-time job, you know, also while they're working at a supermarket or McDonald's or wherever else they're working. So them having skin in the game, I think, is actually really, really healthy for their college relationship because they'll value it more.
12: Okay, I like that.
10: Yeah.
11: And if you wanted some help with the conversation, you can go watch Borrowed Future. It's a free documentary we created. It's on our YouTube channel. Just search Borrowed Future. And that will cause them to be asking questions. And it will likely scare them away from going into debt for college. And so that way we can do the work for you. Mm-hmm. I also talk about this in my book, Breaking Free from Broke. I have a whole chapter on student loans and at the end, how to go to college debt free. That's the goal, because I don't want to set you back in retirement and you just take on the burden and go, well, at least the kids went to school debt-free. Now I'm shackled to debt for the
10: yes.
11: next 20 years.
10: Yeah, and I mean, we see that not just with HELOCs, Grace, but even with folks doing Parent PLUS loans. It's just, it really is, I think what it is parent guilt, in this case, mom guilt, where it's like, I don't want to be the reason that they go into debt.
11: Mm-hmm. Or I didn't do a good
10: or
11: enough job.
10: Yes.
11: And it reflects on me as a parent.
10: And the truth is, I've said this before and I'll say it again, the ability to pay for college is a privilege, both for the parent and for the child. If you're, there's plenty of people who meet us on down the line, their kids have already gone to school, and they didn't find Ramsey Solutions in time to kind of create that pathway, and that's okay. Like, we're all learning, we're all making mistakes, but I will say the most important thing that you can do, even more so than paying for the college, is just starting to have the conversation very early and very often on what the expectations are.
11: Yeah.
10: So if you're just saying, hey, this is what my parents did for me. They said, there is no college fund. We don't have the 529. If you want to go to college, you either need to be very smart or very good at sports. And they said that straight up. And I was like, okay, got it. Let me work on this. Yes. And kids, I think, I hate to say the word kids, teenagers, I think they're responsive to that, especially if it's the household that you brought them up in, which is, hey, we're responsible for ourselves and, you know, we're self-starters and that sort of thing. So
11: I was just at a local high school in Columbia, Tennessee, and we just released this video on my YouTube channel. I asked high schoolers money questions they weren't ready for.
10: Oh.
11: And it was shocking to me, Jade, that I was the first person to be asking them questions like, hey, what do you want to do after high school? Okay, what's that going to cost you? Well, do you plan on taking student loans?
10: Yeah.
11: How much student loans how much debt would you be willing to go into to get this degree?
10: And was it crazy what they were saying?
11: Oh, they had the funniest one was this girl wanted to be, she said, I want to stay at home. I went, that's sweet. You want to have kids? No, she said, no, I don't want kids. I said, you want to be a stay-at-home wife? I said, how will you spend your time? She said, shopping.
10: Oh.
11: And I said, I wish you the best of luck with this plan. And God bless the man who signs up for that.
10: Oh, boy.
11: But a lot of the kids were just sort of like, well, college is the next step because I was told it's the next step.
10: Mm-hmm.
11: I don't really have a game plan. I hope I have a job on the other side that pays me enough to knock out my student loans and whatever other debt I have. And so it was a good reminder that parents need to be having these conversations early and often. It should not be a YouTuber like me asking your kid for the first time at 16 or 17.
10: Very good point.
11: How they're going to pay for college, what's the game plan, why are they going? Because you heard her say, well, they just want to go to a four-year school. Well,
10: yeah.
11: Why? Because their friends are going?
10: Yeah, exactly.
11: Because the football team is great?
10: Exactly.
11: That's the real reason kids are going. The brochures, they don't talk about how great the library is.
10: Yeah.
11: And the quality of education. They're showing you the water slides, the cafeteria, the
10: right.
11: football team, how exciting it's going to be. That's how they market these things to get you to spend what you spend.
10: I also think another driver is just like the freedom. The way I get freedom is I go to college. Like, I have to go away. Then I can have a dorm room.
11: And
10: then
11: the further I go away, the better. And also the more expensive.
10: Yeah. So true, George. Yeah. Having these conversations, so important. And again, if you're able to do a 529 and fund your kids' college, that's amazing. What a privilege. That's fabulous. Good for you, good for them. But you're not, if you're not able to, that's also okay. If, as long as you're having these conversations, as long as you take debt off the table, totally fine to tell your kid, hey, you're going to work for this. I'm going to work for this, and you are too, and you're going to work more.
11: And they may not thank you now, but yeah. I promise you, when they're in their 20s and they look at all their friends with student loan debt, they're going to go, Mom, thank you.
10: Amen.
11: Dad, thank you for allowing me to avoid student loans.
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0: God of all my days.
1: I think this is true. I just read that all temptations, like every single temptation you can think of, they're all predicated on the same thing, that you're going to miss out if you're loyal to God.
2: Yeah, that's all the way in the garden.
1: Right?
2: Yeah.
1: From the very start. The suggestion that you're missing out on something here. Something really good. Turns out to be devastating. But that's the idea behind it. Like, no, don't be loyal. Don't do that. That's not the way to life. And then it ends in death.
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0: Oh, that's another good one. Somebody asked on social media, like, what are some scriptures that you really like? Mm-hmm. That's not like one of the usual ones that, you know, people tend
1: common
0: to go
1: ones.
0: To.
1: Yeah, common ones,
0: one of those common ones. One person pointed out Galatians 6:9, which says, do not grow weary in doing good. For at the proper time, you will reap a harvest if you do not give up. That's something we talked about here on the show not long ago.
1: Yeah, that's true.
0: That very thing, like, don't. We need to hear that.
1: Yes.
0: All of us.
1: Over and over.
0: Right. You will reap a harvest if you don't give up. So do not grow weary in doing good. We got to hear that over and over. Let's see. If something costs less, a lot less, but people are actually happier with it, that sounds like something to look into. 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
2: The story behind the song, I'm Yours. Here's Blanca.
3: When I was walking through one of the hardest seasons of my life, I found myself stuck in survival mode. In the middle of all of that, I started declaring these words over myself. And they were, I'm safe, I'm loved, I'm more than enough, I'm worthy because I'm His. Those daily declarations became the foundation for this song, and it's more than just lyrics. A reminder that no matter what you're walking through, you are loved, you're chosen, you're enough because you're His.

0: 'cause you're good.
1: It's so important in these busy days. You got so many messages, so much news, so much stuff going on. It's so important to cut through. And so that's what I do on the show, is I cut through a shocking fact that you can tell other people about. And then they'll be like, where'd you hear that? Oh, I heard this guy. He's shocking. His name's Brant Hanson. It's Brant Hanson Show.
2: Do you know that any of these conversations have taken place
1: and
2: yet?
1: So then they're like, okay, well, how can I support the station that he's on? Like, well, you get involved monthly, make a single gift, whatever you want to do. But anyway, you have to cut through. And how about this? Kind of shocking.
2: Uh-huh.
1: You know who Will Smith is, right?
2: I mean, yes.
1: Mm-hmm. How about this? The sentence. If I say Will Smith Smith, that's actually a coherent question. Okay.
2: What?
1: Will Smith Smith. Because Smith could be a verb, like blacksmithing or goldsmithing or silversmithing. It's like Will Smith Smith. So it becomes, you can actually say Will Smith Smith. It's actually a coherent.
2: And what is the context in which that coherent sentence would be used?
1: Well, if you're wondering, like, say you're imagining some sort of
2: let's
1: scenario.
2: Just stop there. We're imagining.
1: Okay, I know, but I'm just saying it is. And so not everybody's going to think it's interesting. I mean, obviously, I did. So maybe about one out of every two people
2: will buzz
1: about this. So, yeah, that's something to share.
2: Okay.
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0: Another great section of scripture here. Somebody asked on social media, we've been talking about this, like, what are your favorite scriptures that aren't popular?
1: Mm-hmm.
0: This is kind of popular.
1: Okay.
0: But we do love it so much. Nobody in history says anything like this, what Jesus says here. Nobody.
1: Mm-hmm.
0: Come to me, all you who labor and are heavy laden. Mm-hmm. I will give you rest. Take my yoke upon you. And learn from me, for I am gentle and lowly in heart, and you will find rest for your souls. For my yoke is easy, and my burden is light. That is in Matthew 11. Again, in history, who says that? Come to me. I'm going to give you rest. Hey, this is Brant. 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

0: Start your day with Kevin and Taylor in the morning. It's the Dave Ramsey Show from 1 till 4. Doug and Jamie will take you home afternoon drive. 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
2: Psalm 63 talks about God's love being better than life. And that is so true. When I think of the goodness of Jesus and all that he has done for me, I can't help but praise God. And this song, Worthy of It All, just puts it all in perspective. He's worthy of all of our praise, all of our strength. The Bible instructs us to love him with all of our heart, soul, and mind. Why? Because he deserves nothing less. He is worthy of it all.

0: Hey there, my name is Brant. Producer Sherry's here. I just read something I want to share with you, especially if you battle having intrusive thoughts that just pop it. Like,
1: that's all of us.
0: Right. Really, how do we handle that? This is actually a poem. It's a very, very short poem, but it's brilliant. I want to share that with you coming up.

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0: Okay.
1: And the poem is this. Oh, thought, you see, you're just a thought. You feel so real, but you are not. I have the word for what is true. I serve my God. I don't serve you. That's a great little poem.
2: Wonderful.
1: That is fantastic. Like, yes, things flash, worries, things in our head, they pop up, but we can talk to it. Like, no, I don't serve you.
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0: You can get this now. You can buy this new gadget. It's a spoon that silences your phone while you eat.
1: So, interesting.
0: Yeah. So
1: okay.
0: It's a high tech spoon automatically. There's a button on it.
1: Isn't there a button on your phone to silence the?
0: 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It's like I already.
1: There's a way to do it already. So thank you.
0: Great. 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
1: The story behind the song, Perfectly. Here's Micah Tyler.
2: I would be perfect if it wasn't for the million things that I never can seem to get right.
3: I want to be perfect. I look around at the people next to me. I look on social media and over again, I see this perfect picture of someone's life. And I think to myself, God, when other people are brave, all I see is fear in my life. And then I remember that it's God's perfect love that casts out that fear. I feel like every time that I make a turn, it is heading down another broken road when I remember that God has a perfect plan for my life. When we throw up our hands and we confess the places that we fall short, that's when God's perfect love shows up and loves us perfectly.

0: perfectly. It's good to sing along with the songs that are about how good the Lord is. Sing along with that. Like, remind yourself. If I don't connect that God is bigger than me, if I don't remind myself of how big, if I don't regularly bring him into my mind, I'm going to start to think that I'm the big.
1: Yeah. Thing. It all rests on me. Yeah.
0: It's a lot.
1: It is a lot.
0: So it's not that God needs us to tell him how great he is. He knows. He knows. So he's telling us to do this because he knows it's good for us to be in awe. Mm-hmm. Awe is good. 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